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3: Showers and thunderstorms this evening, then becoming partly cloudy overnight, lows 65 to 70. Flood watch runs until 8 a.m. tomorrow. Partly sunny with afternoon showers and thunderstorms, highs in the mid-80s. Tomorrow night, showers and thunderstorms ending, remaining mostly cloudy, the low near 70. Friday, showers and thunderstorms redeveloping, 80 to 85. Showers and storms, low 80s, Saturday. I'm staff meteorologist Ryan Gallagher on the Virginia News Network.
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2: When Jesus was here on earth, people went to the Lord and they asked him questions. They said, when is the day coming? What is the hour? What is the day? How are we going to know when the day gets here? Jesus said, no man knoweth the day or the hour. Not even the sun when he was here on earth. No one knows that day.
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2: Have wondered and they've wrung their hands and said, is it the time for the Lord to come? And I'm sure that if you were in France during the French Revolution, you probably thought the day of the Lord had arrived. All the terrible and horrible things that were going to happen were happening. If you were in Europe during the Hundred Years' War or the 30 Years' War, I'm sure you thought that. If you endured the Black Plague or whatever, I'm sure that parts of the United States during the American Civil War thought maybe that the end of time had come. I mean, in every generation there has been this sadness and this apocalyptic thing. And by the way, in every generation there have been religious preachers going through the country that have taken advantage of that and stirred everybody up, scared everybody to death, and got everybody in a big fix about it. And yet the Lord did not come. Generation after generation passed. And here we are 2,000 some years, and you say, you're still preaching he's coming. I'm still preaching the Lord will have his day. I'm still preaching that Jesus will come, and I'm still preaching that we'll be gathered to him. By the way, but I'm not setting a date. It will happen in God's own good time. And so the whole thing is, Thessalonians, do not be disturbed. The day of the Lord has not come, and you are not left behind. We had to wait 2,000 years for Tim LaHaye to write a book about it, or a series of books about it. And he goes on to tell them, first, what? Before the day of the Lord comes, before this happens, first there will be a falling away, a great rebellion against God, a great apostasy from the truth. Now, we've had apostasy in every generation. We've had people who've fallen away from the truth in every generation. In fact, as we had a whole period of history called the Dark Ages, and people generally went into really abject religion and superstition and were away from God. And thanks be unto God, that time has passed. But we're looking toward the end time. And you say, what's going to happen at the end? Well, several years ago, I preached a sermon, and Malin Dillon remembered it to the day he died, and he always would talk to me about it. It wasn't great grammar, but it was great. It was a great sermon, if I did preach it, because it's the Word of God. And I preached a sermon called "The Bad's Going to Get Badder and the Good's Going to Get Gooder," and that's exactly what's going to happen. The Bible said, "In the last days, wicked men will wax worse and worse, deceiving and being deceived." So, what we're talking about in our scripture today is the coming of the personification of all the evil of all time. Yes, there is an Antichrist. And yes, he will come before the end of the world. Yes, he's called the man of sin in our scripture today. He's called the son of perdition, which means the son of destruction. And the Antichrist will come. Now, in every generation, there have been those people that they wanted to call the Antichrist. I'm sure the first century Christians thought Nero was the Antichrist, or maybe Domitian, the Roman emperor that persecuted them so bad and burned them at the stake and did all those terrible things. There were people that thought Stalin was the Antichrist. There were people that thought Hitler was the Antichrist. And on and on and on throughout history, there have been people who thought that they knew who the Antichrist was. Thing of it is, when they got to the end, they died. Those people died. History went on. Obviously, that wasn't the Antichrist, was it? How many of you own a King James Version Bible? In the preference, in the introduction of the King James Version of the Bible, I'm not talking about the Bible itself. I'm talking about where it says, "To the Most High and Mighty Prince James, by the grace of God, King of Great Britain, France, and Ireland, defender of the faith, and countries, translators of the Bible, wish grace, mercy, peace through Jesus Christ our Lord." And you say, well, what are you reading the preference to the King James Version of the Bible for? Because if you read the preference to the King James Version of the Bible, it plainly says that the Pope himself is the man of sin. They were sure. They were the Church of England. They had just separated from the Roman Catholic Church. They were sure that he was the man of sin. If you read through that whole preference, and probably there's a whole bunch of people sitting around that's read the King James Bible and never read the preference to the King James Bible. Well, the preference is not the Word of God. It's the words of the translators and the men who dedicated it to King James, who paid them, by the way, to translate the Bible into English. But it's very clear. The preference says that the Pope himself is the man of sin. And goes on to say we don't need any popish people telling us what to do. Well, they were stating their independence. People have felt that way. Martin Luther felt that the Pope was the Antichrist. And you said, do you think the Pope was the Antichrist? Which one? We get a new one every once in a while. Which one were they talking about? No, I don't think the Pope's the Antichrist. The Pope may have played with the Antichrist. Particularly one that played with Hitler during World War II. He may have played with the Antichrist. He may have played with the Antichrist spirit. No, I don't think he was. No, I don't think Hitler was. No, I don't think Stalin was, or Mussolini. No, I don't think any of the dictators that are going on today are the Antichrist. I think they all, in a small way, are Antichrist because they fight against God. False teachers and false preachers fight against God. And in their small way, they participate in the Antichrist. But to say they are the Antichrist, my friend, is saying away too much. Now, if you read through the scriptures, it's clear that there is coming in the end time this horrible person. In Ezekiel, he's called Gog of Magog, Prince of Rosh and Meshach and Tubal. In Daniel 7 and 8, he's called the Little Horn. In Daniel 9, he's called the Prince that is to come. In Daniel chapter 11, he's called the King who does whatever he wants to, does what he pleases, thinks to change the times and the seasons and all those things. In Zechariah 11, he's called the Foolish, Worthless Prophet. In Revelation chapter 11, 13, 14, and 19, he's called the Beast. And I mean, all of these people are talking about the same thing. What are they talking about? Talking about this person that's called the Antichrist that will come in the end time. 2 Thessalonians that we just read calls him the man of sin or lawlessness, the son of perdition or destruction, and he who is working with Satan. And it talks about what he's like. He said he will oppress all that is called God. Said he will oppose everything that is called God. And I see him working today. I see him working in society. He's working against what is called home. He's working against the order that God has created for man and woman, for homes and wives and fathers and children, and the order of society that God set up. That is being opposed by Satan today. And everywhere I can see that working. But the Antichrist is not here. If he is, he has not been revealed yet. And you say, well, aren't you terrified that the Antichrist is going to be revealed and you're going to have to deal with it? Well, let's look at the scripture. In what does he say? He said he's already working. He said the mystery of iniquity is already working. The Antichrist was working even in the apostolic church. The Apostle John wrote to the church just a few years after this was written. And you know what he said? He said, already there are many Antichrists. Already there are many Antichrists. And who were the Antichrists? They were those who opposed the doctrine of the incarnation of God into human flesh. They were those who stood up against the things of God. And it's been working all through history. He exalts himself above God, exalts his knowledge above what is God, exalts himself above what is God, and aims to replace God with himself. Well, you say he's already working. How long has he been working? Ever since he slithered into the Garden of Eden and climbed up in the tree and talked to Mother Eve and convinced her to go against God and to eat of the forbidden fruit. And when God came down and pronounced judgment on him and said that from the woman would come a seed that would stomp the serpent's head, ever since then, he's been working. You say, what's he been doing? He's been working to stop it. He's been working to deceive human beings, to get human beings to turn against God, to get human beings to fight against God. And in doing so, my friends, he got the world in such a shape within less than 2,000 years that God was willing in Genesis chapter 6 to send a flood. You say you believe in Noah's flood? I believe in the flood that God sent in the days of Noah. Absolutely. In Genesis chapter 6, he sent a flood to wash the people away. In Exodus chapter 1, he sent Pharaoh, Satan did, what? To murder every male Hebrew child. Why? Because it had to come from Abraham. The promise of God had to come from Abraham. And it could not come if he killed all the Hebrews. So the whole thing was to annihilate the Jews. 2 Chronicles chapter 21 and 22, it had to come from through David, because it said there would not fail to be a person to sit on the throne. You know what it said? There was one person left in all of the country that could carry on the name of David. There was only one little boy left, and yet God spared his life so that it could be. In Esther chapter 3, 400 years later, Haman would have murdered every Jew in the whole world just to get rid of Mordecai and those that he loved. And at Messiah's birth, John saw it in the Revelation, the woman bringing forth the man-child, and there was a red dragon ready to devour the child and ready to take him up. And the earth helped the child and hid him. At Messiah's birth, they had to hide the wise men. They had to go to Egypt. Why? Because they were there to kill him. At the temptation of Christ, Satan was there to destroy him. In the crowd at Nazareth, where they were going to throw him off the end of the cliff and stone him to death, they were there to do it. And ultimately, when they crucified him, the demons in hell must have been happy, because Antichrist has worked. And yet on the resurrection morning, all of Satan's plans fell dead, and all of Satan's plans fell mute, because the resurrection of Jesus Christ had saved the mankind from certain destruction. And ever since then, Satan has been after the church of the living God. Satan has been out to destroy the church that Jesus Christ built here on this earth and brought here on this earth. And so you have to say, there always have been Antichrist, and there always has been the Antichrist spirit. To be sure, there is the Antichrist coming someday, sometime at the end of time, to lead the forces of evil against God. But you say, well, what is Paul's purpose in writing all of this? Well, I can tell you this. It wasn't to scare the bejabbers out of the people. It wasn't to scare the people, and it wasn't to stir them up. He did not write this in 2 Thessalonians in order to cause a great religious commotion or something. He wrote it to bring comfort and joy and peace to the Thessalonians.
1: 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Pastor Eddie and the congregation of Bethel Chapel invite you to be their guest this Sunday morning for worship and preaching at 11. Once again, Pastor Eddie Kendall.
2: If Jesus comes, I'm out of here. I'm gone. 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I've been bought with the price of Calvary's flow. And he set me free from my sin, the guilt of my sin. I don't have to worry about hell. And let me tell you something. I don't have to worry about the Antichrist.
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front stair, wet my fingers and slick my hair, elbowed grandma passing by, her face went into a pie. If I'm late, there's misery, I won't be up on history, I'll be in the English grammar slammer, and I'll get a C. Got a warning last semester, told my mom, and that depressed

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6: Weather.
7: Showers and thunderstorms this evening, then becoming partly cloudy overnight, lows 65 to 70. Flood watch runs until 8 a.m. tomorrow. Partly sunny with afternoon showers and thunderstorms, highs in the mid-80s. Tomorrow night, showers and thunderstorms ending, remaining mostly cloudy, the low near 70. Friday, showers and thunderstorms redeveloping, 80 to 85. Showers and storms, low 80s, Saturday. I'm staff meteorologist Ryan Gallagher on the Virginia News Network.
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6: Showers and thunderstorms this evening, then becoming partly cloudy overnight, lows 65 to 70. Flood watch runs until 8 a.m. tomorrow. Partly sunny with afternoon showers and thunderstorms, highs in the mid-80s. Tomorrow night, showers and thunderstorms ending, remaining mostly cloudy, the low near 70. Friday, showers and thunderstorms redeveloping, 80 to 85. Showers and storms, low 80s, Saturday. I'm staff meteorologist Ryan Gallagher on the Virginia News Network.
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3: Partly sunny with afternoon showers and thunderstorms, highs in the mid-80s. Tonight, showers and thunderstorms ending, remaining mostly cloudy, the low near 70. Friday, showers and thunderstorms redeveloping, 80 to 85. Showers and storms, low 80s, Saturday. I'm staff meteorologist Ryan Gallagher on the Virginia News Network.
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6: Weather. Partly sunny with afternoon showers and thunderstorms, highs in the mid-80s. Tonight, showers and thunderstorms ending, remaining mostly cloudy, the low near 70. Friday, showers and thunderstorms redeveloping, 80 to 85. Showers and storms, low 80s, Saturday. I'm Staff Meteorologist Ryan Gallagher on the Virginia News Network.

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5: Weather.
6: Partly sunny with afternoon showers and thunderstorms, highs in the mid-80s. Tonight, showers and thunderstorms ending, remaining mostly cloudy, the low near 70. Friday, showers and thunderstorms redeveloping, 80 to 85. Showers and storms, low 80s, Saturday. I'm staff meteorologist Ryan Gallagher on the Virginia News Network.
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4: Authorities are investigating the cause of an apartment fire that caused damage to a building in Arlington. First responders were called to the 4100 block of Henderson Road around noon yesterday. A fire on the sixth floor was quickly put out, but six units were damaged. A dog reportedly died from injuries caused by that blaze, but no one else was hurt. A Virginia food writer is helping introduce a culinary pioneer to a new generation. Joe Moreno reports.
5: Award-winning food writer and filmmaker Deborah Freeman says she's highlighting the life of renowned chef Edna Lewis through the documentary called Finding Edna Lewis. WTVR reports it traces her journey from Freetown, Virginia, to national recognition as a champion of seasonal Southern cooking. The documentary also explores the lasting impact Lewis had on American cuisine decades before farm-to-table cooking became mainstream.
4: I'm Rebecca Hughes.
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8: We're looking at an active weather pattern over the next several days with repeat rounds of showers and thunderstorms. Partly sunny for today. Afternoon showers and thunderstorms develop, the high near 85. Tonight, scattered showers and thunderstorms, otherwise mostly cloudy. Lows falling into the upper 60s. Partly sunny with afternoon showers and thunderstorms tomorrow. Highs in the mid-80s. And occasional showers and thunderstorms, 85 Saturday. I'm staff meteorologist Ryan Gallagher on the Virginia News Network.
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1: I'm Thomas Cage, BNN Sports. The Nationals got crushed by the Cubs 12-6 at home. Washington has dropped back-to-back games. The Nats will try to salvage the three-game series this afternoon. The Orioles were unable to claim their three-game series against the Twins after a 7-5 loss from Minneapolis. Baltimore has dropped 5 of 7 and will visit the Rays tomorrow night. The Washington Mystics will play the second of back-to-back games against the Aces tonight in Las Vegas. The two teams previously met on Tuesday, with the Aces winning 86-76. The Mystics are in sixth place in the WNBA standings with a 19-13 overall record. And with the NBA's opening week and Christmas Day schedules out, the league is revealing the Emirates NBA Cup slate. The reigning champion Knicks will tip off the in-season tournament on October 30th against the 76ers in a rematch of their season opener. Sports is brought to you by the Virginia State Police. Submit a tip to help prevent auto theft at heatreward.com. That's sports. I'm Thomas Cage with the Virginia News Network.
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0: become a named tropical cyclone over the next week as it heads towards the Lesser Antilles.
1: Yet this system, if it does not strengthen, could provide needed moisture in drought-plagued U.S. territory, such as Puerto Rico and the U.S. Virgin Islands. Meanwhile, in the Pacific Basin,
0: a low-pressure system appears to be forming over the central Pacific, so we will be watching that system. There's actually a very high likelihood, almost about a 90% chance of tropical development there. If that system forms, as expected, it should head in the general direction of Hawaii over the next several days.
1: I'm Rod Bain reporting for the U.S. Department of Agriculture in Washington, D.C.
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5: Weather.
6: We're looking at an active weather pattern over the next several days with repeat rounds of showers and thunderstorms. Partly sunny for today. Afternoon showers and thunderstorms develop, the high near 85. Tonight, scattered showers and thunderstorms, otherwise mostly cloudy. Lows falling into the upper 60s. Partly sunny with afternoon showers and thunderstorms tomorrow. Highs in the mid-80s. And occasional showers and thunderstorms, 85 Saturday. I'm staff meteorologist Ryan Gallagher on the Virginia News Network.
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7: Our pledges to our Christian flag. I pledge allegiance to the Christian flag and to the Savior whose kingdom it stands. One Savior, crucified, risen, and coming again with life and liberty to all who believe. To our Bible, I pledge allegiance to the Bible, God's holy word. I will make it a lamp unto my feet and a light unto my path. I will hide its words in my heart that I might not sin against God.
8: To our American flag,
7: I pledge allegiance to the flag of the United States of America and to the republic for which it stands, one nation, under God, indivisible, with liberty and justice for all.
8: Thank you.
9: Habakkuk, chapter 2. I will stand upon my watch and set me upon the tower, and will watch to see what he will say unto me, and what I shall answer when I am reproved. And the Lord answered me, and said, Write the vision, and make it plain upon tables, that he may run that readeth it. For the vision is yet for an appointed time, but at the end it shall speak and not lie. Though it tarry, wait for it. Because it will surely come, it will not tarry. Behold, his soul which is lifted up is not upright in him, but the just shall live by his faith. Yea, also, because he transgresseth by wine, he is a proud man, neither keepeth at home, who enlargeth his desire as hell, and is as death, and cannot be satisfied, but gathereth unto him all nations, and heapeth unto him all people. Shall not all these take up a parable against him, and a taunting proverb against him, and say, Woe to him that increaseth that which is not his, how long, and to him that ladeth himself with thick clay? Shall they not rise up suddenly that shall bite thee, and awake that shall vex thee, and thou shalt be for booties unto them? Because thou hast spoiled many nations, all the remnant of the people shall spoil thee. Because of men's blood, and for the violence of the land, of the city, and of all that dwell therein. Woe to him that coveteth an evil covetousness to his house, that he may set his nest on high, that he may be delivered from the power of evil. Thou hast consulted shame to thy house by cutting off many people, and hast sinned against thy soul. For the stone shall cry out of the wall, and the beam out of the timber shall answer it. Woe to him that buildeth a town with blood, and establisheth a city by iniquity. Behold, is it not of the Lord of hosts that the people shall labor in the very fire, and the people shall weary themselves for very vanity? For the earth shall be filled with the knowledge of the glory of the Lord, as the waters cover the sea. Woe unto him that giveth his neighbor drink, that putteth thy bottle to him, and makest him drunken also, that thou mayest look on their nakedness.

0: Thou art filled with shame for glory. Drink thou also, and let thy foreskin be uncovered. The cup of the Lord's right hand shall be turned unto thee, and shameful spewing shall be on thy glory. For the violence of Lebanon shall cover thee, and the spoil of beasts, which made them afraid because of men's blood, and for the violence of the land, of the city, and of all that dwell therein. What profiteth the graven image, that the maker thereof hath graven it? The molten image, and a teacher of lies, that the maker of his work trusteth therein to make dumb idols. Woe unto him that saith to the wood, Awake! To the dumb stone, Arise, it shall teach! Behold, it is laid over with gold and silver, and there is no breath at all in the midst of it. But the Lord is in his holy temple. Let all the earth keep silence before him.
1: 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These programs are brought to you by the church. And if you'd like more information, you could call 540-726-3116. Thank you.
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Red Johnson on the fiddle, Cliff Red. Bud Burr on the banjo, Silver Bud. Larry Jackson on guitar. Yeah. Rick Henson on the bass down there. My name's Dan Smith, and this is Southern Star Bluegrass Band. Thank y'all for coming. 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
6: Thousands of Roanoke students are returning to classrooms impacted by major budget cuts.
7: Superintendent Dr. Varietta White says the cuts eliminated more than 160 positions, ended activity bus service, and require some teachers to be shared between schools. The budget cuts also reduce gift programming and preschool classes, while placing some administrative employees on furloughs. Some families worry the reductions could affect student opportunities and access to after-school activities. White tells WSLS-TV the changes were needed to balance the budget, and they will continue to look for ways to support students. I'm Liz Kennedy.
6: Metro bus drivers across Northern Virginia are refusing to announce transit fares over safety concerns. The transit union instructed operators this week to defy a management policy requiring them to state the fare as passengers board. Union officials argue that reminding riders to pay triggers verbal confrontations and puts the drivers at risk of physical assault. Metro management maintains the requirement is designed to boost fare compliance while promising full security shields on all buses by next spring. A major new live performance venue is being considered in Virginia's historic triangle. The plan calls for a 68,000-square-foot indoor concert hall and additional developments, with an estimated price tag of $83 million. The question is how the project will be funded, especially as local governments are already helping cover costs with a newly opened sports center. The Historic Triangle Recreational Facilities Authority is seeking public feedback before deciding whether to move forward. The Trump administration is providing nearly $2 billion to faith-based and community organizations for health and humanitarian aid in more than a dozen countries. Majority of the funds will support roughly 2,500 faith-based hospitals and clinics, while the rest will go towards humanitarian crisis assistance. I'm Rebecca Hughes.
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10: We're looking at an active weather pattern over the next several days with repeat rounds of showers and thunderstorms. Partly sunny for today. Afternoon showers and thunderstorms develop, the high near 85. Tonight, scattered showers and thunderstorms, otherwise mostly cloudy. Lows falling into the upper 60s. Partly sunny with afternoon showers and thunderstorms tomorrow. Highs in the mid-80s. And occasional showers and thunderstorms, 85 Saturday. I'm staff meteorologist Ryan Gallagher on the Virginia News Network.
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2: We're looking at an active weather pattern over the next several days with repeat rounds of showers and thunderstorms. Partly sunny for today. Afternoon showers and thunderstorms develop, the high near 85. Tonight, scattered showers and thunderstorms, otherwise mostly cloudy. Lows falling into the upper 60s. Partly sunny with afternoon showers and thunderstorms tomorrow. Highs in the mid-80s. And occasional showers and thunderstorms, 85 Saturday. I'm staff meteorologist Ryan Gallagher on the Virginia News Network.
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2: 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They said, when is the day coming? What is the hour? What is the day? How are we going to know when the day gets here? Jesus said, no man knoweth the day or the hour. Not even the Son when he was here on earth. No one knows that day.
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2: The day of the Lord has not passed. And by the way, this is over 2,000 years ago, so obviously he's right. The day of the Lord did not come in the first century. They thought it was, but it didn't come. And in many times since, God's people, in times of persecution like these people were in, have wondered and they've wrung their hands and said, is it the time for the Lord to come? And I'm sure that if you were in France during the French Revolution, you probably thought the day of the Lord had arrived. All the terrible and horrible things that were going to happen were happening. If you were in Europe during the Hundred Years' War or the 30 Years' War, I'm sure you thought that. If you endured the Black Plague or whatever, I'm sure that parts of the United States during the American Civil War thought maybe that the end of time had come. I mean, in every generation there has been this sadness and this apocalyptic thing. And by the way, in every generation there have been religious preachers going through the country that have taken advantage of that and stirred everybody up, scared everybody to death, and got everybody in a big fix about it. And yet the Lord did not come. Generation after generation passed. And here we are 2,000 some years, and you say, you're still preaching he's coming? I'm still preaching the Lord will have his day. I'm still preaching that Jesus will come, and I'm still preaching that we'll be gathered to him. By the way, but I'm not setting a date. It will happen in God's own good time. And so the whole thing is, Thessalonians, do not be disturbed. The day of the Lord has not come, and you are not left behind. We had to wait 2,000 years for Tim LaHaye to write a book about it, or a series of books about it. And he goes on to tell them, first, what? Before the day of the Lord comes, before this happens, first there will be a falling away, a great rebellion against God, a great apostasy from the truth. Now, we've had apostasy in every generation. We've had people who've fallen away from the truth in every generation. In fact, as we had a whole period of history called the Dark Ages, and people generally went into really abject religion and superstition and were away from God. And thanks be unto God, that time has passed. But we're looking toward the end time. And you say, what's going to happen at the end? Well, several years ago, I preached a sermon, and Malin Dillon remembered it to the day he died, and he always would talk to me about it. It wasn't great grammar, but it was great. It was a great sermon, if I did preach it, because it's the Word of God. And I preached a sermon called "The Bad's Going to Get Badder and the Good's Going to Get Gooder," and that's exactly what's going to happen. The Bible said, "In the last days, wicked men will wax worse and worse, deceiving and being deceived." So, what we're talking about in our scripture today is the coming of the personification of all the evil of all time. Yes, there is an Antichrist. And yes, he will come before the end of the world. Yes, he's called the man of sin in our scripture today. He's called the son of perdition, which means the son of destruction. And the Antichrist will come. Now, in every generation, there have been those people that they wanted to call the Antichrist. I'm sure the first century Christians thought Nero was the Antichrist, or maybe Domitian, the Roman emperor that persecuted them so bad and burned them at the stake and did all those terrible things. There were people that thought Stalin was the Antichrist. There were people that thought Hitler was the Antichrist. And on and on and on throughout history, there have been people who thought that they knew who the Antichrist was. Thing of it is, when they got to the end, they died. Those people died. History went on. Obviously, that wasn't the Antichrist, was it? How many of you own a King James Version Bible? In the preference, in the introduction of the King James Version of the Bible. I'm not talking about the Bible itself. I'm talking about where it says, to the most high and mighty Prince James, by the grace of God, King of Great Britain, France, and Ireland, defender of the faith and countries, translators of the Bible, wish grace, mercy, peace through Jesus Christ our Lord. And you say, well, what are you reading the preference to the King James Version of the Bible for? Because if you read the preference to the King James Version of the Bible, it plainly says that the Pope himself is the man of sin. They were sure. They were the Church of England. They had just separated from the Roman Catholic Church. They were sure that he was the man of sin. If you read through that whole preference, and probably there's a whole bunch of people sitting around that's read the King James Bible and never read the preference to the King James Bible. Well, the preference is not the Word of God. It's the words of the translators and the men who dedicated it to King James, who paid them, by the way, to translate the Bible into English. But it's very clear. The preference says that the Pope himself is the man of sin. And goes on to say we don't need any popish people telling us what to do. Well, they were stating their independence. People have felt that way. Martin Luther felt that the Pope was the Antichrist. And you said, do you think the Pope was the Antichrist? Which one? We get a new one every once in a while. Which one were they talking about? No, I don't think the Pope's the Antichrist. The Pope may have played with the Antichrist, particularly one that played with Hitler during World War II. He may have played with the Antichrist. He may have played with the Antichrist spirit. No, I don't think he was. No, I don't think Hitler was. No, I don't think Stalin was, or Mussolini, and I don't think any of the dictators that are going on today are the Antichrist. I think they all, in a small way, are Antichrist because they fight against God. False teachers and false preachers fight against God. And in their small way, they participate in the Antichrist. But to say they are the Antichrist, my friend, is saying away too much. Now, if you read through the scriptures, it's clear that there is coming in the end time this horrible person. In Ezekiel, he's called Gog of Magog, Prince of Rosh, and Meshach and Tubal. In Daniel 7 and 8, he's called the Little Horn. In Daniel 9, he's called the Prince that is to come. In Daniel chapter 11, he's called the King who does whatever he wants to, does what he pleases, thinks to change the times and the seasons and all those things. In Zechariah 11, he's called the Foolish, Worthless Prophet. In Revelation chapter 11, 13, 14, and 19, he's called the Beast. And I mean, all of these people are talking about the same thing. What are they talking about? Talking about this person that's called the Antichrist that will come in the end time. 2 Thessalonians that we just read calls him the man of sin or lawlessness, the son of perdition or destruction, and he who is working with Satan. And it talks about what he's like. He said he will oppress all that is called God. Said he will oppose everything that is called God. And I see him working today. I see him working in society. He's working against what is called home. He's working against the order that God has created for man and woman, for homes and wives and fathers and children, and the order of society that God set up. That is being opposed by Satan today. And everywhere I can see that working. But the Antichrist is not here. If he is, he has not been revealed yet. And you say, well, aren't you terrified that the Antichrist is going to be revealed and you're going to have to deal with it? Well, let's look at the scripture. In what does he say? He said he's already working. He said the mystery of iniquity is already working. The Antichrist was working even in the apostolic church. The Apostle John wrote to the church just a few years after this was written. And you know what he said? He said, already there are many Antichrists. Already there are many Antichrists. And who were the Antichrists? They were those who opposed the doctrine of the incarnation of God into human flesh. They were those who stood up against the things of God. And it's been working all through history. He exalts himself above God, exalts his knowledge above what is God, exalts himself above what is God, and aims to replace God with himself. Well, you say he's already working. How long has he been working? Ever since he slithered into the Garden of Eden and climbed up in the tree and talked to Mother Eve and convinced her to go against God and to eat of the forbidden fruit. And when God came down and pronounced judgment on him and said that from the woman would come a seed that would stomp the serpent's head, ever since then, he's been working. You say, what's he been doing? He's been working to stop it. He's been working to deceive human beings, to get human beings to turn against God, to get human beings to fight against God. And in doing so, my friends, he got the world in such a shape within less than 2,000 years that God was willing in Genesis chapter 6 to send a flood. You say, you believe in Noah's flood? I believe in the flood that God sent in the days of Noah. Absolutely. In Genesis chapter 6, he sent a flood to wash the people away. In Exodus chapter 1, he sent Pharaoh, Satan did, what? To murder every male Hebrew child. Why? Because it had to come from Abraham. The promise of God had to come from Abraham. And it could not come if he killed all the Hebrews. So the whole thing was to annihilate the Jews. 2 Chronicles chapter 21 and 22, it had to come from through David. Because it said there would not fail to be a person to sit on the throne. You know what it said? There was one person left in all of the country that could carry on the name of David. There was only one little boy left. And yet God spared his life so that it could be. In Esther chapter 3, 400 years later, Haman would have murdered every Jew in the whole world just to get rid of Mordecai and those that he loved. And at Messiah's birth, John saw it in the Revelation, the woman bringing forth the man child, and there was a red dragon ready to devour the child and ready to take him up. And the earth helped the child and hit him. At Messiah's birth, they had to hide the wise men. They had to go to Egypt. Why? Because they were there to kill him. At the temptation of Christ, Satan was there to destroy him. In the crowd at Nazareth, where they were going to throw him off the end of the cliff and stone him to death, they were there to do it. And ultimately, when they crucified him, the demons in hell must have been happy because Antichrist has worked. And yet on the resurrection morning, all of Satan's plans fell dead, and all of Satan's plans fell mute because the resurrection of Jesus Christ had saved the mankind from certain destruction. And ever since then, Satan has been after the church of the living God. Satan has been out to destroy the church that Jesus Christ built here on this earth and brought here on this earth. And so you have to say, there always have been Antichrist. And there always has been the Antichrist spirit. To be sure, there is the Antichrist coming someday, sometime at the end of time, to lead the forces of evil against God.
1: Pastor Eddie Kendall's message today was just a portion of a sermon from the pulpit of Bethel Chapel, the church at Clendenin. Pastor Eddie and the congregation of Bethel Chapel invite you to be their guest this Sunday morning for worship and preaching at 11. Once again, Pastor Eddie Kendall.
2: If Jesus comes, I'm out of here. I'm gone. My name's on the Lamb's Book of Life. 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I've been bought with the price of Calvary's flow. And he set me free from my sin, the guilt of my sin. I don't have to worry about hell. And let me tell you something. I don't have to worry about the Antichrist.
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2: Good morning. Here's the WNRV forecast for your Thursday. Mostly cloudy skies today with a high of 86 degrees. Winds from the west-northwest, 5 to 10 miles per hour. Slight chance of some showers. Tonight, partly cloudy skies, a low of 70 degrees. Winds will be light and variable. Currently here at the WNRV studio, got mostly cloudy skies and 71 degrees here. 1 minute after 10. Coming up 11 o'clock, I have the Rick Dollar Show. 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Then at 2 o'clock, 2 hours of Knee Deep in Bluegrass with Cindy Balcom. 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This week, I'll be bringing you a set from Indian Run String Band. They did live here in WNRV Studio. Things start here with the Seldom Sea. This is off their album Synchronized, Heart and Soul.

0: hell.
1: Yeah, brother, what is it?
0: You know what that loud D means, don't you?
1: Now, tell me.
0: That's hillbilly for say la vie.
1: Well, la dee dee.
0: Hey, where's Bobo at?
1: You know, he might be down at the station end, dude. Well, let's go on down.
0: Let's go find Bobo. Actually, I think Bobo finds you.

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to learn. 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
4: And now, here's a guy who begs for attention. Okay, roll over, boy. That's good. Your host, Rick Dollar. But I'm not rubbing your belly.
5: Ken Jones, I do not want you to rub my belly. I just want to make that public. Rick Dollar here for The Rick Dollar Show. And thanks for joining us this week, folks. We've got a shakeup in the top five countdown. A number one song, and I'm sure you're going to remember, but, you know, maybe not. I don't know. Shakeup at number five with a new artist. I sat down with Randy Wood at Randy Wood Guitars and Music a few weeks back, and what a conversation that was. And a new hot shot from Amanda Cook. But first,
6: this is the hot shot of the week.

0: Hey, folks, a few weeks ago, I got to sit down with my old buddy Randy Wood at the home of the Rick Dollar Show podcast, Randy Wood Guitars and Music. And this is how that went.
1: You know, we were talking about Vassar Clemons in there just a few minutes ago, just before we fired everything up. You know, how long did you know him?
2: Let's see. I met Vassar New Year's Day of 1966.
1: Man, I wasn't even born yet. If that tells you anything.
2: Yeah, I had just moved down to Milledgeville.
1: Milledgeville,
2: Georgia.
1: Oh, man.
2: To work with Tut.
1: Yeah.
2: Tut Taylor.
1: Yeah.
2: He had a wood shop down there, and I'd always wanted to have access to a wood shop, so I moved down there, and Tut and a bluegrass group out of Muscle Shoals, Alabama, called the Dixie Gentlemen,
1: yeah,
2: were getting ready to record an album, and so they all came over to Tut's place in Milledgeville on New Year's Day and to rehearse.
1: Mm-hmm.
2: And Vassar was with us, Vassar and Jake Landers and Ruel Yarbrough.
1: Wow.
2: And Herschel Sizemore.
1: Gosh, man.
2: Heck of a band.
1: Yeah, no doubt. Now, didn't Herschel live in this general area in the Savannah
2: area? Herschel originally was from just outside of Tuscumbia,
1: okay,
2: Alabama. He grew up on a farm out there. His family had a farm out there. And he was living out there and working at that time for, I think, Reynolds Aluminum it was.
1: Wow.
2: One of the aluminum companies. But he would come by Rule's store almost every day, and two or three days a week we'd get a little jam session going.
1: There you go. Speaking of a jam session, let me pull this over here. And you've got your jam session scheduled March 27th. And Saturday, March 28th.
2: Right.
1: Right here at Randy Wood, Old Time Pick and Parlor and Randy Wood Guitars. So
2: this is our yearly contribution to bluegrass music.
1: So how many years are we looking at here?
2: We've been doing that jam for, I don't know, probably 15, 18 years now.
1: Gosh.
2: It's been a long time.
1: So who are some famous names that people might know?
2: Well, Herschel always came down.
1: Yeah.
2: Pretty much. Noam Pikelme has been here.
1: Mm-hmm.
2: Things like this, my memory doesn't serve me very well.
1: Don't feel bad.
2: For that. Brian Ulrich usually comes down.
1: Mm-hmm.

0: You know, can't even think of it. Dick Smith always came down. Unfortunately, he's gone now. A lot of the people that used to be here every year, unfortunately, passed away. And
1: yeah, just the usual suspects. You know,
0: the
1: just
0: crowd,
1: friends.
0: The crowds
1: friends
0: are getting smaller.
1: Yeah, I too.
0: But we're looking for a new crop of pickers coming in this year. We've got several newbies coming in, so
1: that'll be good.
0: Should be a good weekend.
1: Well, there's a lot of people that, you know, when I talk about you just off the cuff to somebody, they'll say, oh yeah, well, do you ever go down to Randy Woods? I was talking to a lady the other day, just I don't even know why I was talking to her, in a store somewhere, and she said, what's your last name? And I told her, and she said, don't you have a radio show? I said, yeah. She said, well, why don't you ever go down to Randy Woods? I said, I do. I go there until he tells me I need to go on.
0: we try to stay pretty low key.
1: Yeah.
0: Evidently, we don't mean that. But
1: yeah, exactly.
0: It evidently turns out that way. I tell people kind of tongue in cheek, but it's a lot of truth in it.
1: Mm-hmm.
0: You could ask people in the subdivision directly behind me where to find me, and they wouldn't have a clue. But you could stop almost anybody on the streets of Tokyo, Japan, and they would tell you exactly where I was.
1: I know exactly where he's at, okay?
0: So, it's kind of funny, but we usually, you know, if somebody doesn't know where we're at, then I say, well, do you know where Flacco's Tacos are?
1: Exactly.
0: And everybody knows where that is.
1: Everybody knows where that place is. Oh, my God. I'm going to tell you, that's the best Mexican food. I've had Mexican food all over the country, but good Lord. They do
0: put out some really good food, and it's authentic Mexican food.
1: Yeah, it's the best nachos I've ever had in my life.
0: Yeah, and they're great people, too.
1: Oh, they are, man. And they are really concerned if you like what they made for you.
0: Oh, yeah.
1: You know, a lot of these guys don't do that these days. Yeah. Well, so you've been doing the jam for umpteen years now. Of course, if you know, people have been under a rock for the last 25, 30, 40, 50 years. You also were pretty well known in Nashville for a long time, you know?
0: Yeah, we had a place up there for about 9 years.
1: Wow.
0: We opened up a little store called GTR in January of 1970.
1: Yeah.
0: And that GTR stood for, it was a short or abbreviation for guitar, but it also stood for George, Tut, and Randy.
1: And, there you go.
0: And worked there for a little over a year, and then Tut and myself and a guy named Grant Boatwright moved down to Second Avenue and open a place called the Old Time Picking Parlor.
1: Yeah, man. And that's, of course, I guess that's where the name comes for the picking parlor here, right?
0: Yeah, that's where it came from. We we copyrighted the name, although almost immediately everybody started using it. but we did copyright the name.
1: Yeah.
0: And it was a combination music store, vintage store, repair shop. And I also put in a 200-seat nightclub there.
1: Wow.
0: And we specialized in bluegrass music.
1: There you go.
0: And just about everybody played there at one time or another. Jim and Jesse played there. Bill played there, but not as Bill Monroe. He just would get up from time to time and play some. But, the Whites were a regular diet there. They were great people, Buck and Cheryl and Sharon.
1: Yeah.
0: Really some good times.
1: Yeah, we were talking about Mr. Buchanan that passed away, you know, this week.
0: Jim played there several times.
1: Yeah. Now, who was he with when he played there?
0: Different ones. A lot of times we've just, you know, put together a band and put on a show. The house band regularly was a group called the Misty Mountain Boys.
1: Yeah.
0: A man that most everybody knows from the Station Inn, named J.T. Gray,
1: mm-hmm.
0: was the leader of that band.
1: Old J.T.
0: And he also ran my music store there.
1: Wow.
0: For 8 years.
1: Gosh. First time I ever went to Nashville for the Birthplace of Country Music Museum. Carl Jackson told me, he's like, "You guys ain't leaving, are you?" I said, "No, not yet. We're going to stay another day." He's like, "Good. We're going to the Station Inn tomorrow night." And that's the first time I'd ever went in there. I didn't have any idea, you know, what it was like or anything else. But, man, it was just the coolest little spot.
0: Oh, yeah.
1: You know?
0: Station Inn was great. It actually started out, there's three friends of mine that started that. We had the picking parlor,
1: mm-hmm.
0: and we put on regular shows. But as bluegrass people are wont to have, they wanted a place they could play.
1: Yeah, exactly.
0: Not come to listen to other people play.
1: Mm-hmm.
0: Bob and Bertie Smith,
1: yeah,
0: who were regulars at that time down there. And they went out just a block or two from Vanderbilt University.
1: Wow.
0: And rented an old house out there and moved in some derelict furniture and stuff. And started the Station Inn.
1: Gosh, man. That's
0: and
1: crazy.
0: It was a place where you could get up. If you came in and wanted to play, you could get up on stage and play. A lot of great pickers started there. And then, of course, later on moved to where they are now.
1: Well, you know, you're mostly known for, you know, being a luthier,
0: mm-hmm.
1: being a good luthier.
0: Yeah.
1: Not even good. Let's just go past that.
0: Yeah.
1: You've done it so many years that you know exactly what's going to sound right and what's not going to sound right. We were sitting in the shop there a minute ago, and a gentleman kept bringing in different types of wood.
0: Mm-hmm.
1: And, you know, I was just amazed, you know. He'd say, "Well, what is this? This is I know what this is." And, you know.
0: Yeah, I've looked at them for a lot of years.
1: Exactly.
0: I also know where the bodies are buried.
1: Yeah, we'll cut that part out. But anyway, no, you know, it's that's your love, I guess, more than anything, isn't it? Is just making something that sounds good.
0: I never considered myself a great musician, a great player. I could play decent rhythm guitar. I had pretty good timing.
1: Mm-hmm.
0: Consequently, worked a little. Every now and then I would work on a session,
1: mm-hmm.
0: In Nashville playing basically rhythm guitar.
1: Yeah.
0: But I discovered early on that I enjoyed working on them as much or more than I enjoyed playing them.
1: That's exactly right. I mean, I could see that, you know.
0: And of course, you know, I was primarily considered a singer,
1: mm-hmm.
0: anyway at that time. We did worked on some movie projects and first one thing and another.
1: Yeah, I was getting ready to ask you about that. the name Disney, I don't know if that means anything to anybody or not, but I saw a little clip on YouTube, and I was like, that's Randy. What's he doing singing in a Disney movie? Something about what was it about?
0: The Nashville Coyote.
1: The Nashville Coyote.
0: Yeah,
1: you need to look that up if you can. And
0: it was a cute little movie. It actually is still on YouTube. You can find it on YouTube. It was about a wayward coyote that that jumped a train and wound up in Nashville.
1: Yeah.
0: A pretty cool little movie. Had a lot of good musicians in it.
1: Yeah, it did.
0: Not saying that I was that great, but I had a heck of a band with me. We had
1: Tom
0: McKinney playing banjo.
1: Yeah.
0: Norman Blake playing mandolin.
1: Wow.
0: Tut playing dobro. Vassar playing fiddle. So we had a good tight band there.
1: You know, every time you played, though, I'm sure you had a set up deal. You only had to make like one or two phone calls. Hey, why don't you come over and play with us tonight? You know, and it would be like a room full of legends.
0: Yeah.
1: You know?
0: Well, that happened some. We, Norman and I actually moved to town about the same time. I helped Norman move when he moved. And then about 6 weeks later, I was getting ready to move. And my house had not closed yet. And so my wife and I moved in with Norman and his wife, and we lived with them for about 3-4 weeks till our house
1: Now that's a friend right there.
0: Yeah, it was great.
1: I'm gonna tell you. I mean, I love my brother, but I don't think I'm home. He ain't sleeping on my couch. I know.
0: It was pretty nice.
1: Yeah, that's good.
0: Norman and his two kids and his wife and myself and my one daughter and my wife. But it was a pretty full house. But we managed and finally got our own place and moved in. But it's kind of unusual that we moved to Nashville about the same time.
1: That's just the way it's supposed to be, you know?
0: Yeah.
1: You know, I want to bring up something else real quick. You and I have talked about this just in passing sometimes, but Baz Luhrmann has done a new Elvis movie, 65 reels of outtakes from Elvis on tour. And I've been investigating this a little bit, and I mean, it's just an unreal work. It's out right now. It's on IMAX. So it's a huge theater, and you know, you're seeing the King of Rock and Roll there. But I think you've done a little work for him, haven't you?
0: Yeah, a little bit. We I think it was his band, or either his dad. Bought a Gibson guitar for him for his, I believe it was his birthday, I'm not sure, from a friend of mine over in Memphis who owned a small music store over there.
1: Right.
0: And they wanted to get his name put in the fingerboard. And that the friend of mine didn't do any of that kind of work. He just had the regular music store where he sold new stuff and all.
1: Who would do that, though? That's got to be tough. To put you know what I'm saying? That's tedious
0: work. At the
1: time,
0: I presume I was about the only one doing that kind of stuff. But he told them over there, he said, you know, call me over in Nashville and that I would do it. So they sent the guitar over. Mm-hmm. And I put his name in the fingerboard and all that. The black Gibson Dove that he plays.
1: Yeah.
0: It wasn't black.
1: Wasn't that like the first guitar he had or something? I remember seeing
0: it. No, he had had other guitars. He had a couple of Martins, I think, that were pretty nice. But this was one he played all the time. And it started out life as it was a Dove, and it had a natural top, and the back and sides were red maple. After he got it back and I saw it the next time, it was all black.
1: Well, whatever works.
0: Yeah. You know?
1: He was the king of rock and roll. He could do whatever he wanted to.
0: That was kind of his signature guitar for many years. He played that guitar.
1: I think I've seen that guitar somewhere.
0: Yeah. It was in the museum for a while. I don't know where it's at now. I don't have any idea. A few years ago, three or four years ago, I did a copy of that guitar for, I guess he was considered by many the top Elvis impersonator in Las Vegas.
1: Yeah.
0: He had semi-retired and wanted a guitar like that, and he probably twisted Priscilla's arms. I mean, had her give me a call and ask me if I would do that, because I had turned down offers in the past to replicate that guitar.
1: So. Yeah, that's true. I mean,
0: so there actually are two of them out there now. One of them he has, and the other one, I presume it's in the museum, but I'm not sure.
1: Yeah, I think my brother bought a he bought one at Gibson Guitars somewhere. I can't remember where it was. This is a conversation. I'm like you know, the conversation I may never have again. But he had he found one. I think Gibson had, didn't they replicate something like that in the
0: They wouldn't do it. This the guy that I did that one for, he tried to get them to do it and they refused to do it.
1: Wow.
0: They did build him that guitar, but it was just a standard Dove, and then they shipped it to me.
1: Hey, folks, we'll be right back with more from Randy Wood.
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8: And now, back to more fun.
0: Another kind of interesting story. About 4 or 5 months before Elvis passed away,
1: mm-hmm.
0: we had just gone back to the club, my wife and I, and got the club open for the night. And I was upstairs working. And Irene hollered up and said, "Somebody wants to talk to you on the phone." So I picked up the phone, and they didn't tell me who they were. They just asked me, said, "Do you know what a D-76 is?"
1: Mm-hmm.
0: That's a model, Martin. That's a centennial model.
1: Right.
0: And I said, "Yeah, I know what it is." He said, "Do you know where you could get one?" I said, "Yeah, I think I know where I could find one."
1: Yeah.
0: So he said, "Well, this is Elvis. I want it."
1: Holy crap.
0: I said, "Okay."
1: Yeah, no and, problem.
0: Yeah,
1: come on back.
0: And I said, he said, "I'll have one of my people call you."
1: Yeah.
0: So I said, "Okay, thank you," you know, and hung up. I hadn't.
1: Yeah, you didn't think anything
0: didn't think
1: about
0: any more
1: it.
0: Of it. I figured, you know, maybe in a few days he'll call.
1: Yeah.
0: About 10 minutes later, this guy calls. And he said, "Elvis just called me and says you have a guitar for him. I'll be by in 30 minutes to pick it up."
1: Wow. Who was it?
0: I says,
1: "Do you know?"
0: "What do you mean you'll be by in 30 minutes? I said, "I don't even have the guitar here." He said, "Yeah. Well, can you get it?" And I said, "Well, I'll see if I can." He said, "Well, the plane is already in the air coming over to pick it up."
1: Oh, my God.
0: And so I had to call the person that had it and talk them into bringing
1: it
0: down.
1: Guess what?
0: And he got it down there in time, and they came by that night.
1: Do you remember who it was who picked it up?
0: No, it was one of his band members.
1: Gosh,
0: that lived
1: man.
0: In Nashville. I can't remember his name.
1: Good God.
0: But I'm doing good to remember my line name anymore.
1: I think you're doing fine.
0: But that was one thing that makes that a little more historic, is that very probably was the last guitar he ever bought.
1: Could be.
0: It was a D-76. He was watching TV that evening or that night, as he was prone to do. And somebody came on and was playing one of those guitars.
1: Man.
0: And he saw it and wanted one. So.
1: I wonder how many there are of those.
0: I don't know how many were ever made. You don't see them very often. They're fairly rare guitars.
1: Yeah.
0: They only made them for the 1 year.
1: Good Lord.
0: But anyway.
1: What a phone call, dude.
0: Yeah, that's my Elvis story.
1: I don't know, man. There was this one. We were talking about Buford Pusser one day, you and I were, and you said something about Buford Pusser and Jimmy Buffett having a little skirmish. Yeah. You want to tell that one?
0: Yeah. And actually, there was that same story was told by Jimmy Buffett on, I think, YouTube here 6 months ago or something. I happened to see it.
1: Yeah.
0: Somebody told me about it. And, but Visor and I were doing something in Nashville one evening and happened to go by the King of the Road Motel, which he needed to go by there to see somebody or talk to somebody or something. And so we went over there and got parked and got out of the car and headed toward the hotel. And Buffett comes out the door, headed toward the parking lot. And we said hello and just walked right on past him.
1: How tall was Jimmy Buffett, by the way?
0: Jimmy was not
1: just
0: that
1: a little
0: tall.
1: Guy, wasn't he?
0: Yeah, he was over 5 feet, but probably 5 and a half, something like that.
1: Wow.
0: He wasn't quite as tall as I am.
1: Good Lord.
0: We're walking on in to the hotel, and this monster of a man, or mountain of a man, came out the door just as we were getting ready to go in, and all of a sudden let out this blood-curdling yell and took off running toward the parking lot.
1: Mm-hmm.
0: Visor and I didn't know what was going on.
1: Yeah, what did we get into?
0: We turned around, and when we turned around, we saw Buffett standing on the roof of a brand-new Corvette in the parking lot.
1: I don't even want to know if I want to know this or not.
0: Later found out this was Buford Pusser, and he had just come to town to pick up that Corvette. Somebody had given him this Corvette.
1: They gave him a Corvette?
0: Brand new. And
1: I really don't want to know the reason behind that now.
0: And he took off trying to catch Buffett.
1: Yeah.
0: Buffett by then had spotted his car. He had got up. He was short, so he got up on top of his car to look around to see if he could find where he had parked his car. And he ran and got in his car and took off before Buford could catch him.
1: Man, that's crazy.
0: I found out when Buffett did that interview a few months ago, or that when it played a few months ago, that another reason he was a little PO'd was Buffett had been playing golf that day and still had his golf shoes on.
1: Oh, no.
0: When he jumped up
1: Holy
0: on top
1: crap.
0: Of Corvette. Visor and I thought that was – it was comical at the time.
1: Yeah, I think I would have gotten my car and left. I don't want to know anything about anything that I just saw. Yeah. Well, what was – I mean, you worked with George Gruen there for a while. Who were the people that were coming into – to Gruen Guitars there that you dealt with on a daily basis?
0: Oh, back then, just about everybody. We're talking, 1970 and 71.
1: Mm-hmm.
0: And as far as I know, we were probably the first vintage instrument shop in the country, or one of the first at least. But just about everybody. I mean, you name it, Crosby, Stills, and Nash, Mama Cass Elliott, everybody. One of the things was our store, the back of our store and the back of the old Ryman Auditorium were only about 30 feet, well, 30 yards apart.
1: Dang, man.
0: So if they were
1: playing the Ryman and needed something done real quick.
0: Well, it wasn't even that. The Cash show, they did a show every week.
1: Mm-hmm.
0: And they started rehearsals on Mondays. They rehearsed Monday, Tuesday, and Wednesday.
1: Mm-hmm.
0: Wednesday, they had a dress rehearsal.
1: Yeah.
0: And then Thursday evening, they filmed the show. But Monday and Tuesday and part of Wednesday, the star, whoever the star was that week, didn't have anything to do, and they didn't like hanging out in the Ryman because the Ryman was not air-conditioned at that time.
1: God.
0: And all they could do is just hang around. So they would come over and hang out in the music store.
1: Wow.
0: So we met. If they played the Cash show, they came
1: you
0: in our
1: them.
0: Place and hung out, yeah.
1: Speaking of Cash, how about Johnny? Did you ever meet him?
0: Yeah.
1: Did
0: a couple of guitars for Johnny.
1: No kidding.
0: He was Johnny was a great guy. He's like a lot of the bigger stars that I've met over the years, most all of them seem to have a bit of an, I don't know if you'd call it an inferiority complex, but they both all seem to be a little shy.
1: Mm-hmm.
0: And that's one of the reasons a lot of them don't like to give interviews. And
1: exactly.
0: Like, if it's just around like you and I sitting around talking, mm-hmm. you know, that's fine. But as soon as, if they're meeting a stranger or something like that, then they're a little hesitant to open up.
1: I met Bill Anderson one time and got to interview him, and he was the exact same way.
0: Yeah.
1: He was really trying to be boisterous and mm-hmm. laughing a lot and all this stuff, but the whole time in my head I was thinking, you know, you don't have anything to worry about, man. I mean, you've already, you know, cut your teeth on anything and everything that you could ever want to do.
0: Yeah, and, we used to share the same dressing room at the old Ryman.
1: Oh, really?
0: Of course, everybody shared that dressing room.
1: Yeah, exactly. Had to do what you had to do.
0: There was only one dressing room.
1: So it's always had church pews in it, right?
0: Yeah, the old Ryman did. Yeah.
1: Yeah, that's what I thought. Mm-hmm. You know, what do you think about how, you know, not just country music artists, but I mean, a lot of rock and roll artists. I mean, I think I was interviewing Molly Tuttle. I hate to keep coming back to this, but she did a show there with Ringo Starr.
0: Yeah.
1: And a couple of those guys. And, you know, T-Bone Burnett put it all together. But we were just talking about it one day, and she was telling me how that's the only time that she was in the Ryman Auditorium that she just could not believe that she was there.
0: Yeah.
1: Because she was looking down at the microphone, and the other guy singing was Ringo Starr.
0: Mm-hmm.
1: And, I mean, I can only imagine what that's like, having those guys come in the shop. You know, and say, hey, where's Randy at? You know, and they all know who you are because they know what you do for a living, you know?
0: Well, the Ryman was a special, and still is, a special mm-hmm. place. And I don't know at the times that I've been in there.
1: Mm-hmm.
0: And I don't care if you go in there a thousand times. It still has a mystique, I guess.
1: Yeah, that feeling
0: about it. Yeah, it's you can actually almost feel the all the people that have been there.
1: Yeah, just the presence of them, I guess, you know.
0: Yeah, it's just it's an amazing thing.
1: It's like Rhonda Vincent was talking about Little Jimmy Dickens.
0: Yeah.
1: At the Opry, and it was just, she said, it's just, you just look over to the side and you expect to see him standing there, and he's just not there anymore. But
0: and the old opera, that, you know, the Ryman, mm-hmm. like I said, just about everybody. Roy Cuff had his dressing room, and Minnie Pearl, I think, had her own dressing room.
1: Mm-hmm.
0: And then there was another dressing room for the other female artist and a dressing room for the male artist.
1: Wow.
0: And, you know, it was.
1: Let's talk about George Jones. I've always been so interested in
0: I don't
1: his
0: know a
1: antics.
0: Lot,
1: you know,
0: I don't know a lot about George
1: really?
0: Jones. I've met him a few times, and I've loved his music. I think mm-hmm. he was one of the greatest country singers of all time.
1: Yeah.
0: But I never spent much time with
1: somebody
0: else that loved George. Well, a lot of people, but. Mm-hmm. Another person that I know in particular was Linda Ronstadt. She thought George hung the moon.
1: Well.
0: And rightly so.
1: Yeah, exactly.
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And number five, that was Olivia Joe with Little Old House. 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

0: At number one, that was Marty Fowley with Hillbilly Irish. 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
6: We're looking at an active weather pattern over the next several days with repeat rounds of showers and thunderstorms. Partly sunny for today. Afternoon showers and thunderstorms develop, the high near 85. Tonight, scattered showers and thunderstorms, otherwise mostly cloudy. Lows falling into the upper 60s. Partly sunny with afternoon showers and thunderstorms tomorrow. Highs in the mid-80s. And occasional showers and thunderstorms, 85 Saturday. I'm staff meteorologist Ryan Gallagher on the Virginia News Network.
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4: Virginia's vaccine recommendations and school immunization requirements remain unchanged following President Trump's executive order. The order directs federal health officials to pursue separate measles, mumps, and rubella vaccines, but the Virginia Department of Health says it does not alter the state's current requirements. VDH continues to recommend that children follow the American Academy of Pediatrics 2026 immunization schedule and the state's requirements. More visitors are choosing Virginia, and they're spending more money once they get here.
5: Virginia's tourism industry set a new record in 2025, generating $36.2 billion in visitor spending. WAVY reports that's up 3.1% from the previous year. The industry supported nearly 232,000 jobs and welcomed a record 46.6 million overnight visitors. Virginia Tourism Corporation President Rita McClenney says it is the fourth consecutive year celebrating a new record, and the growth reflects the state's strong appeal. Officials say visitor spending also generated more than $2.6 billion in state and local tax revenue. I'm Scott Kimbler.
4: A Hampton Roads contractor is launching a $30 million expansion to cut reliance on foreign shipyards and build more U.S. warship engines at home. Defense Maritime Solutions announced Wednesday it's expanding its Chesapeake operations to boost domestic manufacturing for both the Navy and Coast Guard. Company leaders say the expansion will increase local testing capacity while also supporting an international partnership aimed at building more Arctic icebreakers. Virginia officials are backing the project with a $300,000 state grant. The Arlington County Fair is celebrating its 50th anniversary. The fair kicked off yesterday at the Thomas Jefferson Community Center and Park. More than 100,000 people are expected to attend the fair before it ends on Sunday. I'm Rebecca Hughes.
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9: Multiple rounds of showers and thunderstorms will continue to move through both today and again as we go through the weekend. Partly sunny today with afternoon showers and storms, the high near 85. Scattered showers and thunderstorms otherwise turning mostly cloudy tonight, lows 65 to 70. Tomorrow, partly sunny. Look for afternoon showers and thunderstorms to redevelop, high near 85. Occasional showers and storms mid-80s Saturday. I'm staff meteorologist Ryan Gallagher on the Virginia News Network.
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1: I'm Thomas Page, BNN Sports. The Nationals got crushed by the Cubs 12-6 at home. Washington has dropped back-to-back games. The Nats will try to salvage the three-game series this afternoon. The Orioles were unable to claim their three-game series against the Twins after a 7-5 loss from Minneapolis. Baltimore has dropped 5 of 7 and will visit the Rays tomorrow night. The Washington Mystics will play the second of back-to-back games against the Aces tonight in Las Vegas. The two teams previously met on Tuesday, with the Aces winning 86-76. The Mystics are in sixth place in the WNBA standings with a 19-13 overall record. And with the NBA's opening week and Christmas Day schedules out, the league is revealing the Emirates NBA Cup slate. The reigning champion Knicks will tip off the in-season tournament on October 30th against the 76ers in a rematch of their season opener. Sports is brought to you by the Virginia State Police. Submit a tip to help prevent auto theft at heatreward.com. That's sports. I'm Thomas Cage with the Virginia News Network.
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1: Let me introduce people here. This banjo player is Jonathan Massengale. The bass man is Mike Summers. Tiffany is standing behind me. This is Billy Gaston and Morgan Kilgore.
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0: 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My name is Maddox Wilson, and it's been an honor to be with you tonight. Tonight, Sutton Old Time Music Hour has been brought to you in part by Wildwood Resort Marina in Granville, Tennessee, only a mile away from the TB Sutton General Store. Wildwood offers 33 accommodations, including a 14-room inn, 8 cabins, a 4-room lodge, 6 vintage Airstreams, a modular lake home, and a floating harbor cottage. Visitors can stroll a new boardwalk leading to a sunset pavilion on the marina jetty. The restaurant has been expanded, and an event room is available to serve corporate leadership retreats, weddings, family reunions, and other events. Wildwood Resort Marina is where you want to be. We've had a fantastic audience here at the Sutton Old Time Music Hour. Folks, have y'all had a good time tonight? Yeah. How about the band on stage? Let's head back to the Wildwood Resort Corner stage for one more song as we let Cumberland Band take us home tonight.
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3: Good afternoon. Here's WNRV forecast. Rest of your Thursday. Mostly cloudy skies this afternoon. The high of 85. Winds from the west-northwest, 1 to 10 miles per hour. Partly cloudy skies tonight, low of 70. Winds light and variable. Currently here at the WNRV studio on Route 100. Mostly cloudy skies and 84 degrees here at 1 minute after 2. Hope you just enjoyed the show you heard. It's an old-time music hour. That's a new show we just started today. We'll be bringing that to you each Thursday at 1 o'clock. That's recorded at the T.B. Sutton General Store in Glanville, Tennessee. They have a bluegrass band every Saturday night, so we'll be bringing those to you starting today. Coming up next, Cindy Bockham's got 2 hours of knee-deep in bluegrass. Then at 6 o'clock, my mountain music show this week, bringing you a set from Indian Run String Band they did live here in WNRV Studio. Here's Cindy.
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5: Hello, everybody. This hour on knee-deep in bluegrass, we're going to enjoy great songs from Claire Lynch, The Graskals, The Cody Norris Show, Daly and Vincent on the way, Andy Leftwich, Doyle Lawson and Jerry Sally. We're going to hear from Allison Krauss, Jim and Jesse, Volume 5, and more. And Knee Deep in Bluegrass is brought to you in part by Foothills Country.

Sleep here on Knee Deep in Bluegrass. And I started the show with the Boxcars. Don't fall in love with a girl like that. A lot of bluegrass fans are excited that the Boxcars are getting back together for a great set of bluegrass music at Blue Highway Fest this year, this October in Big Stone Gap, Virginia. Hope you'll be there to enjoy the Boxcars and all the other great acts at Blue Highway Fest this year. Well, the Grascals have a brand new album. It was just released on Billy Blue Records, and the album itself is called Not That Gone. The song I'm going to feature from that album is Farmer's Blues, and it's one that was written by Connie Smith and Marty Stewart. In fact, Marty Stewart joins the Grascals on harmony vocals on the chorus and mandolin. So here it is for you on Knee Deep in Bluegrass, Farmer's Blues by the Grascals.

0: From their brand new album, The Graskals, here on Knee Deep in Bluegrass, that was Farmer's Blues. I'm going to be MC for a couple of upcoming shows by The Graskals, an indoor and an outdoor. You know, I love the outdoor festivals, but you know, when you get in that indoor space and you don't have to worry about weather, and it's just a beautiful venue. And the one that I'm referring to is in downtown Elkin, North Carolina, the Reeves Theater. The Graskals will be there on Saturday, August 22nd, and rumor has it that an original Graskal will be there as well, one of the founding original members. And the Reeves Theater is such a great place to enjoy music, and I just love going there. I've been there many times this year for shows. So if you're anywhere around the foothills of North Carolina on Saturday, August 22nd, be sure and get your tickets for The Graskals, Reeves Theater. And then they're going to be at the Camp Springs Bluegrass Festival Labor Day weekend. So a lot of Graskals music coming up in North Carolina in the next few weeks. And lots of bluegrass music here on the radio coming up for you. I'm so glad you're along for Knee Deep in Bluegrass. I'm Cindy Bauckham. Plenty more on the way.
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Poor Boy Workin' Blues from Daly and Vincent. Their music fest in Hiawassee, Georgia, at the Georgia Mountain Fairgrounds is this September, the 17th through the 19th. They have a great lineup of talent. Daly and Vincent performing every day at the Daly and Vincent Music Fest. And then they've invited folks like Doyle Lawson and Quicksilver, the Lonesome River Band, Rhonda Vincent and the Rage, Wyatt Ellis, the Seldom Seen, Ricky Skaggs and Kentucky Thunder, and this next group you're about to hear on the show, the Cody Norris Show. They'll be in Hiawassee at the Daly and Vincent Music Fest on Friday, September 18th. And here from their latest album is Tennessee, the Cody Norris Show on Knee Deep in Bluegrass.

0: That's Highland Rim by Andy Leftwich. Andy nominated for IBMA Fiddle Player of the Year this year. Of course, IBMA World of Bluegrass happens in Chattanooga, Tennessee this October, and the IBMA Award Show is part of that. Knee Deep in Bluegrass brought to you in part by Foothills Country Ham.
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0: Knee Deep in Bluegrass is brought to you in part by Camp Springs Bluegrass Park, presenting the Camp Springs Labor Day Weekend Bluegrass Festival, Thursday, September 3rd through Saturday, September 5th, Elon, North Carolina in Caswell County. 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

When it's time for the whippoorwill to sing, that's Doyle Lawson and Jerry Sally teaming up with a new single. And during hour two of the show, I have a new single from Doyle Lawson and Quicksilver. Yeah, they're back. Doyle out doing a few shows with his band this year, and I get to MC two festivals where he'll be appearing, and I can't wait to hear that set of music from Doyle Lawson and Quicksilver at Daily and Vincent Music Fest in Hiawassee, Georgia in September, and Blue Highway Fest in Big Stone Gap, Virginia this October. So stay tuned. Next hour, Doyle Lawson and Quicksilver. Well, also back with the new bluegrass single is Buddy Melton. Buddy was one of the original founding members of Balsam Range, and these days he's doing solo recordings. He's traveling with Woody Platt and the Bluegrass Gentlemen, and he's guesting on other people's records, staying busy in music, and I hope you enjoy this one on Melton and Miller Music, Some Other Small Town from Buddy Melton on Knee Deep in Bluegrass.

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Miles to Go. That's Alison Krauss in Union Station, a song written by Union Station bass player Barry Bells. It's one of my favorites. Next up, Jim and Jesse and the Virginia Boys. Are You Tired of Me, My Darling?

That's a great song. It's been recorded as a pop song, a country song, and a bluegrass song. That was Volume 5 on Knee Deep in Bluegrass. I'm Cindy Baucom, and I sure appreciate you being tuned in for the bluegrass music. And there's more on the way. And it's brought to you in part by the Daily and Vincent Music Fest at the Georgia Mountain Fairgrounds, Hiawassee, Georgia, this September. 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

Tears of the Cherokee from Kenny and Amanda Smith here on Knee Deep in Bluegrass, a song that enjoyed 3 weeks in the number one position on the Bluegrass Today chart. Next up, Corey Walker being joined by Sierra Farrell, Tried to Ruin My Name.

0: From Cory Walker's album School Project featuring Sierra Farrell, Tried to Ruin My Name. 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

Right up and sawed one off, and Uncle Cleve dropped his jaw. He said, "She's the best I ever saw. She must be from Arkansas." I think Grandpa used to date her. Grandma says she still hates her, and all the fellas stand up straighter in the presence of his great.

her fiddle in a box and said it's getting awful late. She is on her way to Little Rock, and Little Rock can't wait. So we all stood out in the yard, hands all full of watermelon, watched her

Sis Draper, that's Sean Camp. And congratulations are in order for Sean Camp. Not only is he a great singer and guitar player, but he's an excellent songwriter, and he's being recognized with an induction to the Nashville Songwriters Hall of Fame. Congratulations, Sean. The Biebelhauser brothers are next. Twins Adam and Aaron Biebelhauser, along with Maggie Noel. Here's Top of the World on Knee Deep in Bluegrass.

0: When Top of the World came out by the Carpenters, I absolutely loved it. Then Lynn Anderson had a country hit with it. And I'm really happy that the Biebelhauser Brothers have recorded that one and have it out in the bluegrass world. Hope you enjoyed it this week on Knee Deep in Bluegrass. I will be back with some more great songs. Stick around for the new single from Doyle Lawson and Quicksilver. Tim Stafford on the way. Trey Hensley, Johnson Mountain Boys. Knee Deep in Bluegrass is brought to you in part by Get It Played.
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After stepping away from full-time touring, bluegrass legend Doyle Lawson has returned to the studio with Quicksilver for The Signs. That's the first release from their new partnership with Turnberry Records and the first single from an upcoming album. That song written by Donna Ulisse and Alan Alley, The Signs. Yeah, it talks about leading with compassion and remembering that everyone may be carrying burdens that we can't see. Great reminder. Great song from Doyle Lawson and Quicksilver. Well, Tim Stafford is next. Wonderful songwriter and original member of Blue Highway. Here's Tim with a solo release, Right Amount of Wrong, on Knee Deep in Bluegrass.

0: right amount of wrong from Tim Stafford. 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
0: The multi-talented Trey Hensley from East Tennessee. From his album Can't Outrun the Blues on Pinecastle Music, here's Tucson on Knee Deep in Bluegrass.

once more. The Johnson Mountain Boys with Say You'll Take Me Back. Trey Hensley in there with Tucson. Well, what do you say we squeeze in one more on this week's show from Rhonda Vincent and The Rage? Here's Midnight Angel. You

Midnight Angel from Rhonda Vincent and The Rage as we round out this week's Knee Deep in Bluegrass. I'm Cindy Bauckham, and I want to thank you for listening. Thanks for taking time out to tune this way to enjoy bluegrass music. 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
5: A well below normal Atlantic and Pacific hurricane season to date. Yet USDA meteorologist Brad Rippey says business could pick up this week in both ocean basins. In the Atlantic,
6: we are watching a likely formation. There is a tropical wave. Came off the African coast a few days ago. And that system is heading across into the central Atlantic basin. There is about a 2 in 3 chance, roughly 70% chance, that that will become a named tropical cyclone over the next week as it heads towards the Lesser Antilles.
5: Yet this system, if it does not strengthen, could provide needed moisture in drought-plagued U.S. territory, such as Puerto Rico and the U.S. Virgin Islands. Meanwhile, in the Pacific Basin,
6: a low-pressure system appears to be forming over the central Pacific, so we will be watching that system. There's actually a very high likelihood, almost about a 90% chance of tropical development there. If that system forms, as expected, it should head in the general direction of Hawaii over the next several days.
5: I'm Rod Bain reporting for the U.S. Department of Agriculture in Washington, D.C.
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7: Multiple rounds of showers and thunderstorms will continue to move through both today and again as we go through the weekend. Partly sunny today with afternoon showers and storms, the high near 85. Scattered showers and thunderstorms otherwise turning mostly cloudy tonight, lows 65 to 70. Tomorrow, partly sunny. Look for afternoon showers and thunderstorms to redevelop, high near 85. Occasional showers and storms mid-80s Saturday. I'm Staff Meteorologist Ryan Gallagher on the Virginia News Network.
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8: Here's Rick Grubbs with Redeeming the Time.
9: There are basically two categories of people when it comes to how we approach life. There are those who are in the game, and then there are the spectators who watch them. Unfortunately, this same principle holds true in the Christian life as well. There are a lot of people in the stadium of church on any given Sunday, but the great majority are not active players. They're in the stands. Becoming an active participant in the game would require a certain commitment of time and energy that they just aren't ready for. The stands are safer and more comfortable. No one notices if you make a mistake there. But if you're on the playing field and you mess up,

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5: The news is brought to you by the Succo Community Credit Union in Narrows and Pembroke, and by Dairy Queen in Parisburg and Rich Creek.
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7: An arrest has been made in a Northern Virginia homicide.
8: A teen has been charged for a deadly weekend shooting at a party in Fauquier County. The county sheriff's office announced the arrest of an unidentified 17-year-old from Dumfries yesterday. A 16-year-old was shot and killed on Saturday during a quinceañera event at Bowery Lane in Catlett. Authorities are still investigating the circumstances that led to the shooting. I'm Richard Stelling.
7: The producer price index, a key inflation measure, was unchanged in July after a revised 0.1% drop in June. Markets had expected the index, which measures prices received by producers for goods and services, would increase by 0.2%. Numbers released today by the Bureau of Labor Statistics show that food prices fell nearly 1%, while a 3.1% drop in energy prices was offset by increases in the cost of construction and services. I'm Rebecca Hughes.
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9: Weather.
10: Scattered showers and thunderstorms tonight. Otherwise, mostly cloudy overnight. Lows 65 to 70. Tomorrow, partly sunny with afternoon showers and thunderstorms. Highs in the mid-80s. Few showers and storms, mostly cloudy, 70 tomorrow night. Saturday, occasional showers and thunderstorms, 85. And mostly sunny on Sunday, an afternoon shower or thunderstorm, highs in the mid-80s. I'm staff meteorologist Ryan Gallagher on the Virginia News Network.
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1: I'm Thomas Cage, BNN Sports. The Nationals got crushed by the Cubs 12-6 at home. Washington has dropped back-to-back games. The Nats will try to salvage the three-game series this afternoon. The Orioles were unable to claim their three-game series against the Twins after a 7-5 loss from Minneapolis. Baltimore has dropped 5 of 7 and will visit the Rays tomorrow night. The Washington Mystics will play the second of back-to-back games against the Aces tonight in Las Vegas. The two teams previously met on Tuesday, with the Aces winning 86-76. The Mystics are in sixth place in the WNBA standings with a 19-13 overall record. And with the NBA's opening week and Christmas Day schedules out, the league is revealing the Emirates NBA Cup slate. The reigning champion Knicks will tip off the in-season tournament on October 30th against the 76ers in a rematch of their season opener. Sports is brought to you by the Virginia State Police. Submit a tip to help prevent auto theft at heatreward.com. That's sports. I'm Thomas Cage with the Virginia News Network.
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2: Weather.
3: Scattered showers and thunderstorms tonight, otherwise mostly cloudy overnight, lows 65 to 70. Tomorrow, partly sunny with afternoon showers and thunderstorms, highs in the mid-80s. Few showers and storms, mostly cloudy, 70 tomorrow night. Saturday, occasional showers and thunderstorms, 85. And mostly sunny on Sunday, an afternoon shower or thunderstorm, highs in the mid-80s. I'm staff meteorologist Ryan Gallagher on the Virginia News Network.
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4: A Southwest Virginia man is facing nearly two dozen child pornography charges in Franklin County. Deputies arrested Jorge Zamorano Murciaga after executing a search warrant in Rocky Mount yesterday. The 36-year-old has been charged with multiple felonies related to the possession, production, and sale of child pornography. He's currently being held without bond at the Franklin County Jail. Portsmouth City Hall has been closed for a third straight day because of HVAC issues. City Manager Stephen Carter says the late 1970s building has been dealing with a growing number of HVAC, plumbing, and electrical problems tied to its age.
5: Our HVAC, our plumbing, our electrical systems, all of those things are causing us problems now.
4: WAVY reports that while the City Hall remains closed, departments are continuing to serve residents from alternative locations and by phone and email. They have not announced when the City Hall will fully reopen. Some Verizon customers in Virginia Beach may have trouble reaching emergency services today.
6: Virginia Beach officials are warning Verizon customers about a mobile service issue that could affect 911 calls Thursday. WAVY reports residents who cannot get through to emergency dispatchers should keep trying until the call connects or use a landline or Wi-Fi calling if available. City officials have not said what caused the disruption, and it's unclear when services will be fully restored. For non-emergency assistance, residents can use the city's online chat service or submit requests through VB311. I'm Thomas Cage.
4: Investor Michael Burry says history is repeating, and he draws comparisons between the current AI-driven market boom and the rise of Enron before its collapse. Business Insider reports Burry recently urged investors to read The Smartest Guys in the Room, a book about the energy company's massive fraud. Burry has previously criticized major AI companies for heavy spending on data centers and complex financing arrangements, raising concerns about whether the industry's investments will ultimately pay off. I'm Rebecca Hughes.
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9: Weather.
10: Scattered showers and thunderstorms tonight. Otherwise, mostly cloudy overnight. Lows 65 to 70. Tomorrow, partly sunny with afternoon showers and thunderstorms. Highs in the mid-80s. Few showers and storms, mostly cloudy, 70 tomorrow night. Saturday, occasional showers and thunderstorms, 85. And mostly sunny on Sunday, an afternoon shower or thunderstorm, highs in the mid-80s. I'm staff meteorologist Ryan Gallagher on the Virginia News Network.
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Welcome to the Mount Music Show. I'm your host, Terry Reed. Bringing the show at 2 o'clock on Tuesday, and then again at 6 o'clock on Thursday. Another show I do is Nuro Valley Jamboree, which is from 3 to 4 on Saturday, where I feature local live music. So what I'd like to do here on the Mount Music Show is bring you some of the old-time bands every now and then from the Jamboree. So this week, we're going to have a set from Indian Ruins String Band. This is one they did live here in the studio back in April 2013. They'll get started with Billy and the Lowground, then Richmond Blues, East Tennessee Blues, Up on the Blue Ridge Mountain, and Texas Gals.

Well, thank you, ladies and gentlemen, friends and neighbors. We're happy to be here live on WNRV 990 AM. They are the Indian Run String Band coming at you from Blacksburg, Virginia. Hope you all are enjoying the show so far. We started off with Billy and the Lowground, an old fiddle tune, and then we followed that one with Richmond Blues from the old duo Burnett and Rutherford back in the 20s. We'd like to carry on now. Do another fiddle number. This one's called East Tennessee Blues. 1, 2, 3.

East Tennessee Blues. We hope you enjoyed that number. All right, we're going to do an old song now. We're going to gather around the microphone and do an old vocal number. It's an old traditional thing called Up on the Blue Ridge Mountains.

0: Oh, hope you enjoyed that little number, Texas Gals.
1: 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Next, the Country Ham Gravy, Wagoner, Dixie Darling, and a Big Coyote.
0: All right, we got a song about food. This comes from the late, great Uncle Dave Macon, one of the early Opry stars from back in the 30s and even up into, I guess, up into 1950.
2: Yeah.
0: He kept performing. He recorded a lot of great old numbers. There's one about good things to eat called Country Ham Gravy. 2, 3...

0: country ham and red gravy. 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
1: Sounds good to me.
0: Well, let's see. We could do another fiddle number right now. We do another square dance number called Wagner?
1: Yeah. Sounds good. Wagner.
0: Okay. There is another old timer. An old hoedown called Wagner. Some folks call it Tennessee Wagner. Some folks call it Texas Wagner. We just call it plain old Wagner. Here we go.

0: Wagner. All right, we're going to change gears just a little bit here. Get our banjo slightly retuned. We're going to do an old vocal number.
1: Got cheaters on.
0: We'd like to take a minute to introduce the members of the band so they don't forget who they are. Right here today in the studio with us, we have Mark Barber on guitar from Bluefield, West Virginia originally, and now in Blacksburg. And we're pleased to have him with us. And over on the bass, we have Christy Dorfler, originally a Virginia girl, now living in Blacksburg.
2: Yep. Good to be here. Blacksburg's in Virginia.
0: On the banjo, we have Ginger Wagner, originally from Richmond, now living in Blacksburg, Virginia. And Terry Reed said it was okay to tell you my name is Paul Hurling, and I'm playing fiddle and a couple other things incidentally here and there. And right now we're going to do an old Carter family number. One, two, three, four.

0: That was called Dixie Darling from the repertoire of the great Carter family of Virginia. Hope you enjoyed that one. Now it will be on our forthcoming CD, which is due to be released any week now. I'm sure that we will get a copy over here to the station if they'd be kind enough to play it for us. And it'll be available on all your usual outlets. Kmart, Walmart, Sears Roebuck, Amazon, and CD Baby as well.
1: iTunes.
0: All right, we're going to play one more, and we're going to take a quick station break. Let the station identify itself. And we're going to do a little thing called another fiddle number, I guess. Let's do another fiddle number. How about the Big Sioux?
1: Sounds good. Good.
0: This is an old West Virginia number.
2: About a river.
0: About a river in Ohio, oddly enough. Which must have been quite a place to have a tune named after it. Probably had a lot of riverboat men on it back in the old days. We'll just have to get the banjo tweaked just a little bit and then we'll be ready. Are we ready?
1: I think so.
0: Okay.
1: Yeah, close enough.
0: Big Sioux.

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1: 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Second part of the set, Indiana String Band in Country Ham Gravy, Wagoner, Dixie Darling, the Big Saturday. This week, bringing you a set they did live here in WNRV Studio for a New River Valley Jamboree show. Third part of the set, they'll do Hold the Woodpile Down, The Blues Ain't Nothing, Garfield's Blackberry Blossom, and Hello Stranger.
4: All right. Thank you very much, Mr. Reed. We're back with you folks. Indian Run String Band coming at you live on the air. All right. Let's do another one from old Uncle Dave Macon. Hold the woodpile down.

0: All right. 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
1: Old labor song.
0: 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Oh, the blues ain't nothing. One, two, one, two, three.

0: The Weary Blues, good old time number. Okay, right. Let's see. We have another fiddle number on tap, don't mm-hmm. we? I believe this one is off our forthcoming CD as well, isn't it?
1: I believe it is. This is a faster one than usual for us.
0: Yeah, this is old Garfield's Blackberry Blossom.
1: Yep.
0: All right, boys.

0: All right. I hope you enjoyed that little number.
1: It's fun.
0: Okay. Well, we have another thing here from the fabulous Carter family of Virginia. Another old-time vocal number. We're going to switch the instruments down just a little bit. Lay down the fiddle for this one. This is also off our forthcoming CD.
1: Yeah.
0: Watch for it in your favorite stores, ladies and gentlemen. It has our wonderful picture, smiling faces all over it. All right, this one is known as Hello, Stranger.

0: Hello, Stranger, the Fabulous Carter Family. Hope you all enjoyed that little vocal number there.
1: Third part of the set, Indian String Band at Hold the Wood Pile Down, Blues Ain't Nothing, Garfield's Blackberry Blossom, and Hello, Stranger. They'll finish up with Ukapik Waltz, Bootlegger's Blues, If the River Was Whiskey, and Lee Highway Blues.
0: Let's have a change of pace now. We're going to do this old... We're going to do a waltz for everybody. If anybody wants to waltz there at home.
2: Wow. Good just afternoon for waltzing.
0: Push back, push furniture back out of the way. Roll up that carpet.
3: Saying goodbye to waltz with the broom.
0: There you go. Just grab the broom. Okay. This is called the Ukapik Waltz. One, two, three, one, two.

0: Who Could Pick Waltz? Thank you, friends and neighbors. We hope you enjoy that. All right. Now for a change of pace. I'm gonna pick up the old 8-string mandolin right here. Mm-hmm. And we're gonna do an old number from. This was recorded by the Mississippi Sheiks way back in the 1930s. This is about one of the oldest professions in the world. We're talking about making
1: number two and number one.
2: The second oldest. What's the other one?
0: No, I don't
1: know. Not radio, guys.
0: Not in the air, guys.
2: Oh, no.
0: We'll tell you about it later.
2: Yeah. Oh, radio.
0: We'll do this thing called Bootlegger's Blues. One, two, three.

0: Bootleggers Blues. All right. Nice banjo picking there.
1: Thank you.
0: Again, we have Ginger Wagner on the old-time banjo, Mark Barber on the guitar, Christy Dorfler on bass, and we are the Indian Run String Band. We're going to do another little thing here. We have time for about two or three more, I think. And we're going to change keys right now. Going the old-timey key of D. Anyway, we do have this thing called, I believe it's called If the River Was Whiskey. Does that sound right?
2: Sounds good to me.
0: Okay, here's an old number from Charlie Poole and the North Carolina Ramblers. A lot of people call this the Hesitation Blues. But old Charlie, he just called it. He called it If the River Was Whiskey. And we'll play it for you. 1, 2, 1, 2, 3.

0: right, If the River Was Whiskey. I guess we've got time for one more little number here, folks. We've enjoyed being here at the radio station today, AM 990 WNRV.
1: We're
0: going to take you out. We're going to take you all on down
1: Thanks
0: the highway
1: Terry.
0: With an old tune called The Lee Highway Blues. Let it go, boys.

Final part of the set, then you're on string banded. Ooga Pick Waltz, Bootleggers Blues, If the River Was Whiskey, and Lee Highway Blues. Speaking of Mountain Music Show, featured a set from In Your Own String Band they did live here in the studio back in April 2013, the River Valley Jamboree Show. 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
5: Scattered showers and thunderstorms tonight, otherwise mostly cloudy overnight, lows 65 to 70. Tomorrow, partly sunny with afternoon showers and thunderstorms, highs in the mid-80s. Few showers and storms, mostly cloudy, 70 tomorrow night. Saturday, occasional showers and thunderstorms, 85. And mostly sunny on Sunday, an afternoon shower or thunderstorm, highs in the mid-80s. I'm staff meteorologist Ryan Gallagher on the Virginia News Network.
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